0: another. Thus, the more you behold Christ through the Word, the more you become like Him. This is why you must never take your eyes away from the Lord. The Bible says in Hebrews 12 verse 2, looking unto Jesus, the author and finisher of our faith. It brings to mind Peter's experience when the Lord Jesus asked him to walk up to him on water. Peter walked on water as long as his focus remained on the Master. But the moment Peter looked away and became conscious of the wind and wave, he began to sink. This is Matthew 14 verses 29 to 30. That's a lesson for every Christian. As long as you're focused on the Lord, you will walk above the circumstances of life. You'll walk above fear, sin, limitation, failure, and the corrupting influences of this world. Hallelujah. Christianity is a call to walk on water, a call to look away from the natural elements, circumstances, pressures, and challenges in this unto Christ. Hallelujah. Let's pray. Please repeat after me. Dear Father, thank you for calling me into fellowship with you and transforming me by your Spirit. As I continually behold your glory through the Word, I am metamorphosed into the same image, manifesting your excellence, beauty, wisdom, and glory. I walk above the circumstances of life and glorify you continually. In Jesus' name, Amen. God bless you all. See you tomorrow.
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0: in
1: rock house
0: progress.
1: and then the sand house. So he's talking about the end of life, coming to the very tail end of your life. He talks about all these two analogies, and now finally he's talking about these two houses. And so, my friend, the question to you and me is asking, what does that mean to you? It's not about what your Christian life is, not what you think of yourself, what others think of yourself. What would Jesus think of yourself today? It's very, very significant. What would God will say of your life today? Is it a life of obedience? Think about it. Think about it. That's what I want to say. Sometimes I want to say, I wish someone has spoken to me some years back on this. Whenever the Sunday school song comes into my mind, I really thought it's all about the location of the house. What? Probably the location of the house defined everything. No, my friend. Come with me. Let me explain this to you. Now, Jesus is a carpenter. Before he is a preacher, pastor, teacher, and all that, he is a carpenter's son. Probably he does what he would have done. He would have done door deliveries. He makes a door. He makes a window frame. His daddy says, "Go, Jesus, go deliver this to lane number one, street number one, door number 101." This house, they made an order. You go deliver this door. Just deliver this window. So he's thorough. Jesus is very observant. He lives out of Nazareth, a little village. Nazareth is a little village. It is located on, among the Galilee hills. So if you've been to Israel or you've not been, I would say it's a small village located on the, it's kind of a valley between a hill, between the Galilean hills, and there you find the Lake of Galilee going on. So Jesus has seen this. Come on, Jesus has seen how people build houses in his location. Jesus talks on parables only from what he sees. Parables are live examples of what he sees. So what he does is he has seen people who are wise builders and people who are foolish builders. So in Nazareth, he sees people how they are building, a wise builder how he does and a foolish builder how he does. By the way, let me give you an example on what he would have seen probably in Nazareth, because it is located among the Galilean hills. When there is erosion of hills happen, you know what erosion of hills? The whole hill kind of tumbles down, gets eroded by wind and air and storm and whatever factors, nature. So there is a lot of sand and silt gets down into the Nazareth layer of land. So any builder has to build, come on, first he has to clear the sand. Yes or no? Clear the sand, and he has to go deep until he gets the rock bottom before he could do any kind of building. But there can be someone who is supposed to be a kind of a builder, who is a jerk, who is a foolish builder. He would don't want to put any hard work. He would build straight on it without clearing the sand or even going deep. That is what Jesus is talking about here. So he's talking about a live example, my friend. He's not talking something which he has not seen. So it is the same location. Am I making sense? Don't ever think because the location is different, that's when the house turned out good. It's not just the location. It is not the location. It is the process. Now I'm going to unpack to you something very, very, very, very significant. I thought I should put it into an acronym so that it will remains powerful to you. Okay? And I would call it the doer. What? Doer. D-O-E-R. Only four things I'm going to speak to you today. Doer. I want to tell you, after I read this passage, every time I see a construction site, probably if you come to Canada, GTA, you find across everywhere is construction site. People build. But it's very curious. How these people, you can build like 90 stories or 90 levels tall buildings, and how deep the foundation they go. Now look at that. I don't know, you have a construction site near in where you live. Please take a look, or even you can see online about it. How construction, how they do is matters. How what they do is important. Now I'm going to talk to you four elements, which I call it the doer. D stands for doing matters. What? Doing matters. O stands for obedience. E stands for end time test and judgment. Okay? R stands for rock house tips. You know, you need to talk, get some tips from a rock house champion, right? So I call it rock house tips. Okay, let's jump in quickly and go from there. Number one, I want to talk to you doing matters. If you search this entire Sermon on the Mount teaching, right from Matthew chapter 5 to Matthew chapter 7, the very word do not, does, doing, did, you get to see these different layers of the word do, which is a verb. You can see different essence of it. KJV says there is like around 40 to 45 times you'll find the word do. What? Do, doing, do, did not, those kind of combinations I'm saying of the language. And even NIV says 30 to 35 times. But I'm just saying within this short passage between three chapters of the Sermon on the Mount, Jesus' emphasis on doing is significant. But sadly, today in Christianity, it has become more speaking, conferencing, lip service. No real action, no real action. You get what I'm saying? No real action. Think about it. In fact, there are more message today how to read the Bible rather than people really reading the Bible. Think about it. Today, many sermons you can listen to. You just put go online, you can hear 100 sermons on how to make a disciple. How to become a disciple? What are the disciple habits? But nobody is becoming a disciple habit. No one is doing the disciple habit. How to read the Bible? No one is reading the Bible. How to study the Bible? No one studies the Bible. There's no real action. Or you can even say how to be a happy family. How to be a happy family? Forgiveness. No application is not there. You get what I'm saying? It is, this book is not about some great conference or studying something and reading something. It's an action book. It's an action book. This 66 book is an action book. Let me come there. Now look at this, the word doing matters. If you look at the commonality between these, whether the wise builder or the foolish builder, both had the desire to build. By the way, I'm talking to Christians. Or believers or disciples, both has a desire to build. Yes, a build a nice house, good house, sturdy house, wonderful house, and even had the desire to do this exteriors, right? Look at the house. Wow, what a nice house. Look at very glamorous, very attractive. I want to get into that house. When you're buying a house or even you're selling a house, you're looking at that, right? The decor of the house is very, very important. And you would say, how do I make it more attractive? People go all out to do landscaping today. Do you know that? They spend so much on landscaping because they want any visitor to buy that. But it's not just the externals, my friend. Your internals matter. Is it the house is made of rock or sand? Think about it. Sometimes externals, people spend a lot of time on externals, but not on internals. But Christian life and Christian walk is all about internals. It's all about your heart work, soul work, rather than your external. Now, I also want you to see that everyone in this room is a builder. Not just people who do civil engineering is a builder. Everyone, if you're a Christian, you're a builder. If you're a disciple, you're a builder because you're building anytime. Anytime you listen to a sermon, anytime you're reading something, anytime you're wanting to grow in the Lord, you're building. You're building. But whether you're building a house on the rock or a sand house is the question. When you're building it, as like I think Samson, you said that. When you obey, that's a rock house. When you disobey, It is a sand house. That's what you mean to say. But everyone is a builder. As Samson said in this room, you're a builder because when you're in this earth, you're building. You're given all the tools to build, and there's a time to build, isn't it? Some of you will live for 70 years. Some of you are going to live only for another 2 years. We don't know how long God has kept. There is an hourglass given to us, but you're given a time to build, and you're building it. And but are you building it by the book of rules? The book of rules is here. Are you building by this rule or your own rule book? Or your own rule book. Think about it. My friend, I just want to tell you and me are building. What are you building? That's my question. So doing matters. Are you building the rock house? Let's see this wise man a bit. Turn with me to Matthew chapter 7, verse 24. Somebody wants to read 7:24. That's very powerful. Go on. If you're reading, go on, please.
0: Matthew 7:24. Sorry, what was it? Therefore, everyone who hears these words of mine and puts them into practice is like a wise man who built his house on the rock.
1: Wise man who builds on the rock. If you're seeing amplified, the personality of a wise man is someone very practical. He's having a foresight. He's not just thinking about today. Today, what will I eat? Today, what will I do? It's not about today. He's thinking, will my house stand the harshest winter? Minus 40. Will it stand? He's very sensible. That's a man he's thinking. You know what he does? Turn with me to Luke chapter 6, verse 48. The answer, what he did, you'll find there. Chapter 6, Luke, verse 48. Are you there? You want to read that? That's where you get the answer, what this wise man did. Go on. Yes.
0: They are like a man building a house who dug down deep and laid the foundation on rock. When a flood came, the torrent struck that house, but could not shake it because it was
1: If you
0: built on.
1: have, thank you, Nishma. If you see it in your Bible, dug deep, put a big circle. Put a big circle. If you're building a house, it's not about just building, it's about digging deep. That's why you can see, if you see like 100-story building, you can see the depth of that building is like they keep on digging, digging, digging as much as they can remove the sand, the Nazareth sand he's talking about, till you hit the rock bottom and then you dig more and before you lay the foundation. So, number one, my friend, in your Christian walk, if you're not doing that digging business, you don't clearing the sand. You're not clearing the sand, but you're just building the structure. Your building is going to collapse. So it means application, and he puts a foundation. He puts a foundation. He's not operating without a foundation. Verse 25, you can see the same thing because it's had its foundation on the rock. You need to clear the sand. And verse 24 of Matthew chapter 7, verse 24, this is like someone you want to read that 24, but yes, we read it already, is who he hears these words and does them. What? Put a big circle. Doing them or does them will be like a wise man. So everyone who acts on them, actions matter. Luke chapter 6:47 will say, everyone who comes to me and listens to me and obeys them. The other version or other word, like Samson said spontaneously, it's just the Holy Spirit in the room because he said it's action is obedience. Obedience is action. So the other word, it's not a feeling. When you say I obey, it's an action, it's a doing, it's not a feeling, it's not a feeling. In fact, I like the very mature disciple Apostle John in 1 John 3:18, he says that, let us not love with words, but in deed and in truth. Let's not do lip service, 1 John 3:18, but in deed and in truth. I told you to have a look at it in James chapter 1, verse 22 to 25. You can read that. You want to hear, read that, Nishma or anyone. James chapter 1, verse 22. That's a very powerful text. Apostle James, writing on James chapter 1, verse 22. Over to you.
0: Do not merely listen to the word and so deceive yourselves. Do what it says.
1: Do what it says. Simple. Do what it says. So what exactly it means? What exactly it means? It's just doing. It's nothing else but doing. So obedience is an action. Like, let's take an example. Your mom telling you to go and do so many things. You know, clean up your room. Clean up your room. It could be one action, right? She may tells you to do it when it means you're doing it. But submission is different. Submission is an attitude. When obedience is an action. Sometimes people don't do the action. But they can say, I submit to my parents. You know, I respect my parents. I respect them. Or probably your parents telling you to read the Bible. Study the Bible. You may not do it, but you say, you know, I love the Bible. Nobody cares about your submission. No, God is looking at your obedience. You get what I'm saying? Obedience overtakes everything all. I just want to say that. Now, look, before I could explain about this doing, I just want to say to you, what is the sand house? What happens to the sand house? Look at this foolish man. The Bible calls foolish, actually, verse 26. I'm not using this word. I'm not using the word raka here. It means foolishness. It means verse 26 of Matthew 7:26. In Amplified calls it stupid. Amplified calls it stupid who built his house on the sand. In fact, that he doesn't build a house, no foundation. Number one, he doesn't clear the sand. Imagine loose sand. It's like if your country is hit by tsunami and you're trying to build your house on near the beach, right? And there's a loose sand and you're trying to build with no clearance of the sand, but on top of it, no foundation. You're still building it with the hope that your house will stand for ages. No, my friend, it says, verse 26. Somebody wants to read that verse 26, Matthew 7:26. Verse 26. Yes.
0: But everyone who hears these words of mine and does not put them into practice is like a foolish man who built his house on sand.
1: Without any foundation. And it's like you're not really, you hear the word, verse 26, you hear the word and you do not do them. How many times you know that? You say, I know. This is a fancy word right now in Canada or even across the world. I know. Yes, you know. Knowledge is not power. Acting on knowledge is power. You may say, do you know, when you say, I know, you can be still stupid. I'm not saying. Bible is saying, when you say, I know, your Bible calls you stupid because it says foolish man, because you know. Because you know, but you don't do it. And that's what it means. Come on, Chris, how can you say, you're calling me stupid? Brother, sister, I'm not saying you stupid, but I'm saying you, my Bible calls someone who does not do it is a stupid person. Now, when you say that, that is why the emphasis on doing matters. Okay, let's go into O. O stands for obedience. When I said doing means obeying, in all translations, many places, whenever you see the word do, do, do, you'll find the word obey, obey, obey. Now, I got really shook. In fact, I got shaken when I read this. I've read this passage several times, but for some reason, I've just, I think I've not paid attention. I apologize for that. Now, I want you to look into this. I'm going to show you three scriptures. Many people who want prosperity teaching, or you want, God wants you to do something in your life, you're going after blessing, right? All of you are wanting blessing, and that's why you have come to my meeting today. You want a blessing in your life. I'm giving you the teaching on blessing right now. Turn with me to Luke chapter 11, verse 28. Luke chapter 11, verse 28. But he said, on the contrary, Amplified this is, when you say blessed, it means happy, favored by God, are those who hear the word of God and continually observe it. What? You continually observe it. It's not like the sandman or the sand house or the foolish man who's it's like a spectator Christian, right? You're just like a bystander, very passive. You don't want to, you want to come. You want to come for the fellowship? You want to come? No, no, no. I'll be here. I'm here to watch. I'm here to see. No, you're called stupid. You're called stupid. Now look at that. Luke 11:28 puts the word blessed. You can put a big circle around blessed. I show you another verse. Second, one more time, James chapter 1:27. You want to read that, Nishma? James 1:27. I really got shaken, actually. James 1:27. Pastor.
0: Religion that God our Father accepts as pure and faultless is this: to look after
1: No.
0: orphans and widows in their distress and to keep oneself from being polluted
1: You
0: by the world.
1: need to read the 1:27, James.
0: James chapter 1, verse 27.
1: Yes.

0: Now the same thing, James chapter 1:25, you will be blessed in his doing. Blessed in his doing. Come on, Chris, two verses. I'll show you one more scripture, then you will believe me. It is Jesus himself said in John 3:17, 13:17, when you see that if you know these things, if you know these things, you are blessed. If you put them into practice, put that. If you put them into practice, this is Jesus washing his disciples' feet. You know all these things. You're blessed if you put these things into practice and faithfully do them. My friend, I want to tell you what I'm going to say. You may not like it. You reading the Bible will not make you blessed. You studying the Bible will not make you blessed. You going to church will not make you blessed. What do you say? You saying all the things, oh, I'm like this, I'm like that, doesn't make you blessed. My Bible says very clearly, until you do, you are not blessed. I'll show you more verses to say that. Until you do. For example, I can listen 100 sermons on how to be truthful, but if I don't speak the truth, I'm still not blessed. I can listen 100 sermons on how to love someone, but if I don't look at that person and then talk to them and reconcile, I'm not blessed. So it simple means it is putting into actions. So you may be too many Christians today mark the Bible, you know, all colors. I have these colors, all colors of the Bible. They mark. Yes, you can be a great marker, but my Bible never marks them. When I walk out, people need to see the Bible. The Bible need to mark me. It's not you marking the Bible. So it's all about that. Even sadly today in churches, that they run many committee meetings, workshops, everything on how to do disciples, how to become a disciple. It's not a theory book. You want them to do it. It's all about doing it. It's, you know, how to do evangelism. But are you doing evangelism? Are you talking to someone about Jesus? Am I making sense? It's about action, my friend. I want to tell you, in my Christian walk, I have seen one thing that comes in the, it comes like a biggest factor to obey. To obey, when you decide to obey Jesus, one thing that comes in the biggest element is this element called flesh. What I'm going to talk to you about that. Not many people talk about this. It's called beating flesh and obedience, how it comes together. If you read Ephesians chapter 1, verse 2 and 3, they talks about Apostle Paul talks about three elements there. You and me, when you decide, Ephesians 1, chapter 2 and 3, I want you to read, Nishma. What I want you to see that Apostle Paul talks about three elements. I call it the WDF. Okay, though it's like the wrestling match, right? There is the world, the devil, and the flesh. Three elements. Whenever you want to decide follow Jesus, these three elements work against you because they don't want you to obey Jesus. They don't want you to obey Jesus at all. Do you know that? You know, they go to any extent. The world, I know you don't have, you're not controlling the world, okay? So there's little scope on that, but you choose how to respond to the world. Come on, you devil, you don't know what is his strategy, but you need the discernment to know that. But one thing which you can put a more control on, more scope, is your flesh. You want to read Ephesians chapter 1, verse 2 and 3, 2 to 3, whoever is there. Go on, you're muted. I would love being fast is nice. One chapter, Ephesians chapter 1, verse 2 to 3. Who is there? Go on.
1: Grace and peace to you from God our Father and the Lord Jesus Christ. Praise be to the God and Father of our Lord Jesus Christ, who has blessed us in the heavenly realms with every spiritual blessing in Christ.
0: Okay. I'm sorry, it's Ephesians 2 to 3.
1: Oh my goodness, sorry.
0: Thank you. Thank you.
1: In which you used to live when you followed the ways of this world and of the ruler of the kingdom of the air, the spirit who is now at work in those who are disobedient. All of us also lived among them at one time, gratifying the cravings of our flesh and following its desires and thoughts.

0: Like the rest, we are by nature deserving of wrath.
1: If you look at these 2 to 3 verses, I know it's a very heavy text there, but to make it very simple, following the ways of this world, I told you WDF, the first is the world. The second, if you see the word with the prince, in accordance with the prince of the power of the air, which is talking about devil, D. The third element is the F, which is it's talking about your human nature, which you see, including the desires of your flesh. That is your flesh without the Holy Spirit and your impulses, right? The need and the desire to sin. Now, if you talk about flesh, sometimes people think, what is human nature? Let me give you one simple thing, understanding. Sleep, food, okay? These are all fleshly, your bodily needs. What are your bodily needs? You want good air to breathe, good air to breathe, and you want a good place to sleep. Yes or no? You love your blanket, you love your cot, isn't it? Your shelter and then your sleep is very important. Food is very important. Tell me now, how much food is important to you? Water, you prefer clean water. These are your bodily needs. And I want to tell you somewhere that's where you need to have how you can control and beat that flesh first. Now, you need not control by your own effort. That's when the Holy Spirit gives you the power to beat the flesh. The fruit of the Spirit, the Holy Spirit is a helper there. If you have not received the Holy Spirit, I encourage you to receive the Holy Spirit first. And how you can beat the flesh? Simple example I can tell you. Come on. How many times you miss your Bible studying because you oversleep? Think about it. How many times you don't go to church because you overslept? For some, they are not getting sleep, they are reading Bible. Seriously? You're not getting sleep, you're reading Bible? No. I want you to think about how much the element of flesh you can take control. Now, I just wanted to see that. That is a pocket for you which devil tempts how you can disobey God's word and God's will in your life. Think about what is that? Just for food, just for your pleasures, just like people, you're in your own school, people want to have one smoke, people are smoking in your classroom, in every other place, for drugs, everything on your, I'm seeing Christians into all these things. Christians into drinking. Really? That is what he's talking, beating the flesh. How you spend your time, how you spend your money. I can take your bank account or your device right now. I know you keep your device very secret. If I take your device, where you spend most of your time, it will tell you, right? Where you spend your most of your time, where you spend more money, where you spend or what kind of things you indulge in. We're talking about the flesh. My friend, today I want you to think about which area of your body you want to take control. For some, it's overeating. They keep on eating. Think about it. For some, it is drinking. For some, it is sleeping. Laziness. Procrastination. You do. No, Jesus, not today. Not now. Not now, Jesus. Please come on some other day. Today, I'm very busy, Jesus. It could be anything. Think about it. Your body, your flesh, human nature, we are talking about. One more verse I want to show you. Romans chapter 8, verse 8. Those who are in the flesh, that is living a life that caters to sinful appetite and desires, you cannot please God. The first place you want to take control is your flesh. I wish someone has taught me several years when I, in my growing times, if someone has taught that you can take control of the flesh, it is possible. It is doable. No, Chris, it's impossible. I'm sleeping. I can't even get up 5 a.m. in the morning. Yes, you can. I'm not doing my physical exercise. I'm not doing my workout. No, you can. You get what I'm saying? Without Jesus, you can be a loser. But with Jesus, you're still a loser. Isn't it? You're bringing shame to Jesus. Think about it. Your flesh is a determinant. Romans chapter 7, 18, I think that's another verse. For I know that nothing good lives in me, that is in my flesh, that is my human nature, my worldliness, my sinful capacity. For the willingness to do good is present in me, but the doing of good is not. So Paul writes about the debate that is running inside. I want to do good, but I'm not doing good. But Christ delivered me. With Jesus, you can beat your flesh. Agree, disagree, try it. Okay, until we meet next time, try this. Take one element. It could be your sleep. It could be you saying, I'm going to get up this time and get up and just keep Jesus first. Matthew chapter 6, 33. Seek ye first the kingdom of God and his righteousness, and all these things will come, isn't it? Now think about it. It could be take one activity and you get deeper. Sometimes you may think, Chris, it works. It doesn't work for me. If you think, I want to give you one more example. Jesus, when he was 3.5 years as a man, one of the first temptation he went through with Satan, after 40 days in a very deadly desert, you know what he got through where Satan turns up? And the first temptation is all about flesh, body needs. When you're 40 days, not 4 hours hungry, not 4 hours hungry, I'm saying 40 days hunger, day and night, he's alone, and he's being tempted 40 days. And then the devil shows up in Matthew chapter 4, verse 1 to 4. You want to read that, Divina Nishma, whoever is there. The command there, he said, turn these stones into bread. That's all he says. Turn these stones into bread. Yes? And what did Jesus respond to it? You want to read that? Matthew chapter 4, verse 1 to 4. That's a very powerful text. It's all about bodily needs that he covers. Mm-hmm. Who's reading? Matthew chapter 4, verse 1 to 4. Then Jesus was led up by the Spirit. Oh, God, don't write to me. Don't text me. Can I read? Please read. I know some people are texting me. Please, can I read? No, I want you to read. Mm-hmm. Please read. Matthew 4, verses 1 to 4.
2: Okay. Then Jesus was led up by the Spirit into the wilderness to be tempted by the devil. And when he had fasted 40 days and 40 nights, afterwards he was hungry. Now when the tempter came to him, he said, "If you are the Son of God, command that these stones become bread." But he answered and said, "It is written, man shall not live by bread alone, but by every word that proceeds from the mouth of God."
1: Oh, thank you, Ashwini. Well, one thing I want you to see, that the first temptation came was not on some other needs, not about the world needs or whatever that is, the power or anything else. It talks about your bodily needs. Once you're a Christian, once you're a disciple, the first focus for you is, how can I take charge, control of my flesh or my bodily needs? My sleep, my food, my time, my desire. How do I keep Jesus first in everything? That you should ask Jesus. You know how he dealt with it? When the devil came face to face, devil is not coming face to face with you because he has many other job. He sends his little micro demons to go and say, let Ashwini sleep a little longer today. And she can snooze her button. Alarm clock button, so that she can sleep one more hour and not come to talk to Jesus, not read the Bible, or probably she do a skipping or just a glance of the Bible. Today people just don't even open the real physical Bible. They just go to a site and then they open and then they go. Really? Really? Think about it. People do kind of glancing rather than gazing and gaping at the face of God. Look at that. He is saying, Jesus is as such hungry, and he says, these are stones around. In Israel, all those stones look like bread, actually. So it's a little white, flaky rocks you find on the desert. Then he says, you know you what? You can convert everything into bread so that you can have. Probably you can see little later you did, you converted the water into wine. Why not now, Jesus? You can do it. And then he also can say, come on, Jesus, if Jesus loves you, if your God loves you, because little 4 verses before, he was baptized. And what happened? Heaven opened, and then God said, this is my son with whom I'm well pleased. Right? So devil is saying, Jesus, if you're the only beloved son, why is God not allowing you to have food right now? That's what he asks you, right? If you're very special, you're a disciple, you're a Christian, then why God is not paying attention to your needs? Your physical needs. It's nothing wrong. It's nothing wrong is what you think. But by the way, if you notice, Jesus did not claim a supernatural power or gift. That is what devil was pushing him to do. You exercise all the power so that you do a magic or you do a miracle and then it happens. What is God teaching him is obedience. Obedience to God's word and obedience to God's will. Because if you don't yield to your flesh in this desert, you will not be able to yield to the flesh at the cross. First of all, test of obedience comes smaller, bigger, then bigger. You get what I'm saying? Small, bigger, and then the biggest. Not immediately the cross. Because at the cross, he said, I'm thirsty. Another flesh. Look at that. I'm thirsty. But it all started how he responded to the temptation here. Beating flesh. Make this into bread. I want to tell you, my friend, in your Christian walk, if you are decided to choose Jesus and walk as a disciple, you choose to obey, but you choose to obey. Why? You beat your flesh, give your flesh into God, and he will deliver you, being obedient to him. I want to tell you two things he obeyed is the word of God and the will of God. If you want to know the will of God in your life, you need to go to the word of God. How do I know the will of God? You know what is your will of God, Ashwini? Tell me, do you know what is your will for God has kept for you in this particular class, in this grade, or what career you should go, or someone who wants to be married, what life partner you need to pick? How do I know all that? Until I know the word of God. The word of God talks about it, and that gives me the will of God. Now, the word of God, my Bible says very, very clearly in 1 Peter chapter 2, verse 2, are you longing like the word of God? You should long like a little baby wanting a milk. You know, have you seen those little babies? They can throw a big tantrum. If they are not fed, they can break the ceiling with their cries. They can break the ceiling. That's what the little baby does for a milk. Like newborn babies, you should long for the pure milk of the word so that by it you may be nurtured and grow in respect to salvation. That is 1 Peter chapter 2, verse 2. Likewise, as I said, when you know the word of God, that's when you'll be able to do the will of God. For example, where to go, what to do, why you should do that, how to do. Everything is there. And if you don't know that, you may read your comics, you may read your fancy fiction and all that, but you don't know what is word of God telling you, right? I tell you one thing, one more time, John chapter 4, 34 will say, this is Jesus, he had just 3.5 years. So he has very limited time to do Lord's work. So every minute is precious. You know what? Every minute he'll ask, should I do this, Jesus? He asks Father God before doing everything. John chapter 4, 34, my food is to do the will of him who sent me and to completely finish his work. Remember the Samaritan woman, John chapter 4. These, you'll find exactly the disciples have gone to buy some food. And he says, my food is to do the will of him. What is your will? What is God's will in your life today? Let me break it much more. What is God's will in your life this hour? What is God's will in your life this minute? Okay, some of you are connecting from UK, Sri Lanka, Canada, and location. What is God's will in your life? In this particular class you're studying, what is God's will for you? Have you ever asked that? Think about it. So that's what I'm talking about. Now, I want you to think about, do a soul search. There are actually six kinds of obedience. What? Six kinds of obedience. You may say, Chris, I'm already obeying. I'm a very obedient person and all that. Very good. But there are six kinds of obedience. You may, I don't know, check out which one you have a trouble with. Which one you have a trouble with. When I did this soul search, it really helped me. Number one, I want to ask you, is it the obedience is zero obedience. You know what is zero obedience? When you say like, Jesus, it's my way, it's not your way. Anything you want to do your way, you don't even want Jesus' way. You don't even want to ask. For example, another day, a lady was saying, I can do all things except this, so that is what I'm praying. And then you put in that sheet of paper, you want Jesus to sign for you. You already wrote what you want and you want Jesus to seal it. Seriously? That's called zero obedience. When you don't, you already decided what you want. You are in the driver's seat. You don't want to give the seat to Jesus. You're scared. Oh, what will happen? That is called zero obedience. Second, half-hearted obedience. Have you seen that? Half-hearted obedience. You should check out with this Mrs. Lot. Mrs. Lot was very half-hearted. Genesis chapter 19 verse 26 will tell you. She wants to look back. Don't look back. No, I'll. That's my new house. Sister, that's my new house. My new jewelry. My new family. My relation. My friend. She's not supposed to look back. And she became a pillar of salt. Half-hearted obedience. There is something called delayed obedience. There are many Christians today who say, I obey. But then it's delayed obedience. You know what is delayed obedience? Delayed obedience is disobedience. Because, turn with me to Mr. Lot. You know what Mr. Lot says in Genesis chapter 19, verse 15 and 16? He'll debate and negotiate with the angel. He'll say, don't take me far. Just don't take me far. Take me to the nearest city. Don't take me far. He'll say, because he lingered. My Bible says he lingered. How many times you linger when Jesus tells you, don't talk to that boy. Don't talk to that girl. Don't do that relationship.
3: Recording in
1: don't
3: progress.
1: Talk. That lady is not the right person. And then you say, no, Jesus, I go here little. You know, little. Delayed obedience. I can correct it from next year. 2026 is it's already done. 2027 onwards, I'll be clean. You see, not now. 2027. Delayed obedience is disobedience. Fourth, fear obedience. You know what is obedience out of fear? I know lots of people, many Christians, who fear God because God can punish them. Some I know, like how in Hinduism, people believe why you do this, why you don't do this. God will pierce my eyes, he says. Oh, really? That's fear obedience, right? And even Christians have that. Oh, some curse will come on our family. Some condemnation will happen to us. And that's what you can read. Example, I want to tell you, turn with me to Exodus chapter 19 and verse 20. You find the Israelites, they were so scared because God was showing up to Moses through fire and smoke and thunder. They were scared that they're going to die. And therefore, they'll say, Moses, we'll follow you. God, we will follow you. We will obey everything what you say. But don't show your face to us. Don't show your face to us. This is Exodus chapter 19, verse 20. Fifth, obedience. You know what is the fifth kind of obedience? Very partial and selective. Like, you know, you choose, pick and choose. You choose what you want to obey. Very, very eclectic. You choose what you like. It's conditional also. Jesus, if you do this, I will do this for you. You know, if you do this for me, I will give you 5 candles. Seriously, if you do this, I can give you another $500. If you do this for me, these are kind of negotiating or conditional obedience or partial or selective obedience. There was a man called, he did that. He was a king. His name is Saul. You know what he did? What happened to him? He lost his kinghood. He lost his kingship completely. This is to the Amalekites, 1 Samuel chapter 15. You know what happened to him? He was willing to say, okay, he was not willing to destroy all the cattle, even King Agag. You know, Agag, there was a king, he did not kill him. And Samuel gets very angry and he completely strips him from the role of a king. My friend, you are selective in your obedience, you will lose. You will lose. I'm not saying, the Bible is very clear. What about Solomon? Solomon is said to be one of the wisest king in the world. Now, you know what he did? He had like 3,000 concubines and 300 wives or whatever you may call. He wants God. At the same time, he wants all this burnt incense sacrifices to idolatry. There in his own kingdom, he was burning all. There were a lot of temples. God told him to destroy it. But he thought, if I destroy it, my wife will run away. My wife will not talk to me. One of the wife will run away. What will happen? So there is an oscillation of selective obedience, my friend. Think about it. Finally, I think you and me should be there. God is teaching me to obey. This is a place which is willing and immediate obedience, which God wants from you and me. Not zero disobedience or partial or hesitant or fear, but he's talking about willing obedience. I still think why a teenager like Mary was selected to bear Jesus. You know why? She said, "Be it unto me according to your word." She didn't ask, "Oh, what will happen? A teenager being pregnant, what will happen?" Today, a teenager being a pregnant is such a big shame. And even then, it's a big shame. She can be stoned to death. Luke chapter 1:38, her response when the angel said, "Be it unto me according to your word." And not only that, I still can't imagine. Abraham proved his faith already, but God tested his faith not at 80 or 90 or 100, 120. He still wanted to say, "Do you love me more than that?" Until the knife went up to kill Isaac, he still wanted to check. Are you immediate? Are you willing? Are you doing forced? Is it forced? God always sees these two parts. Okay, let me run finally. Or the third element, which I call the E, which I call end time test or, judgment. If you see these two houses, both the houses had the same problems. The destroyers was 25. There was rain. There were flood. There were wind. The rain, flood and wind was not selective for rock house or sand house. Both the house had it. If you're a disciple, you will have rain, flood, wind will batter you. Are you standing or not? Number two, there are two elements you need to think. Number one is the test of your life. In Christian walk, you cannot graduate without test. People like celebrations, people like events, people like all these fancy things, but people don't like test. It could be your storms of life. God tests you as he tested every single believer in the Bible. God tests how is your faith. Are you wood? Are you gold? You need to pass through the fire, right? And you pass through the fire. No, sister. No, I don't want fire. I don't like fire. You can say, but you need the test. And it talks about that. So when some people pass through the fire, they collapse. They don't want. They backslide. But for some people, they come through like Shadrach, Meshach, Abednego. He's a fourth man in the fire. So when you pass through the test, he's with you, the testing times. I want to tell you, just constantly check yourself, my friend. Remember Jesus used this analogy. When you listen to the word, the seed falls on three places on the path. There is a bird flying. The bird is a devil. He takes it away. But there are another two places, which is the rock and the thorny place. The rock, people are like rocky Christians, right? Very excited, but later when then they don't show up because the root doesn't grow deeper. Are you a Christian like that? You don't go dig deeper. You don't go deep. Or think about the thorny Christian, the distractions of the world. Oh, my flesh. Oh, I can't be fasting. I can't get up in the morning. I can't go. I can go to school without talking to God. Think about it. Which is more important? Which is more important? Finally, I wanted to tell you, the difference between these two houses, there was a great fall. Verse 27, put a big circle. There was a big, great crash. Now, that means there is end times. Jesus is coming back. Now, I know he is merciful God, but we all going to give an account one day because he's coming soon. Nobody talks about the second coming of Jesus. Everybody wants to talk about the first coming of Jesus, Christmas. Because he's a loving savior, but he's going to come as a judge. Whole of this entire Sermon on the Mount, Jesus was talking about himself. You know who is the rock of ages? It is Jesus. He is the solid rock. He's a firm foundation, right? If he's a judge who's going to show up. And this rock house did not fall. It did not fall, my friend. That's what is important. Not one day, but every day. You got to check every day. Am I obeying the word? Am I obeying his will? Although this teaching, you know, sometimes people think, oh, I can, every other teaching, you can listen, but the centrality is all about Jesus. Jesus is talking only about him. He is the rock he's talking about. My friend, finally, sometimes you may say, Chris, I know I have to be the rock house, but how do I do it every day? See, my teaching is always practical. I want to teach you how to do it. And how it worked for me, probably it works for you. Let me give you, the Bible gives a beautiful example in James chapter 1. If you see that James chapter 1 verse 22, 23, you want to read that? 23, James chapter 1, 23. If you're there, you can read that. Pastor. Someone there?
3: Is it okay for me to read? Or?
1: Yeah, 123.
3: Okay. Anyone who listens to the word but does not do what it says is like someone who looks at his face in a mirror.
1: Looks at his face in a mirror. I want to tell you, how many of your house has a mirror? Or if you're a lady, you have a... I want to tell you today, even men are obsessed about looks. So today people don't carry a mirror in their hand, but they use their device as a mirror. Yes or no? They use their phone as a mirror. They check how they look constantly, morning, afternoon, evening. Every 1 hour, they keep looking. How, especially you're a teenager, you want to see how I look, how I look, how I look, right? My Bible says God's word is a mirror. And if you don't have this mirror is very important. I'm talking about a physical copy of this. You have to look at your face every day in this mirror. Now, I'm going to tell you, if you don't use this mirror, you don't have any rights to use the big mirror in your house. Some houses today, I want to tell you, I love mirrors. In my living room, there's one mirror. In every place, there's a mirror because you constantly check you how you're presentable or not, right? And your word is a mirror. Word of God is a mirror. I want to tell you, there are three things, three C's you need to do. If you want to check, you are doing a rock, you're building on the rock house. As I said, location is not the problem. You may have built on Jesus, but the process matters. You need to dig deep. But how are you going to do it? All of you listening to me, you may say, Chris, I am a rock house. Today, I made a post. Someone, what do you think? What house are you? I raised a question. So many people said, I am a rock house. Yes, thank you. You're a rock house. But if you don't do this, you're not a rock house because rain is coming, storm is coming, wind is coming. Think about it. The first thing, the first C is check. What do you do in a mirror? You constantly check, right? You check. I don't know, recently, I know if you're a boy or a man listening to me, there's a shaving mirror, right? The people shave their faces, they have a shaving mirror. For women who wants to dress up, you have the vanity mirror. It's called the magnifying mirror. We call it the magnifying mirror, a cosmetic mirror, right? I don't know, you don't have that. It's very good to buy that. That's like your mirror. It shows whether your nose has spots, your eye has like dirt, or it shows all the microbes in that. And today the Bible is like that. When you want to look into the magnified mirror, what happens? It kind of widens your face. It shows everything in... Even the little lines, I want to tell you, even the little spot, it shows that. Now, I want to tell you, come on, even in this place, if you don't spend time, you cannot catch it. You need time, attention, and devotion for that. Now, somebody reading the Bible for 5 minutes, tell me what they will get out of the mirror. Nothing. The first C is check. If you think you can 5 minutes of quiet time, God can talk to you. Sorry, my friend, he cannot. Second thing is you can listen to it and you are just doing a glance like that. And then you think, God, oh, I remember, where is the mark? Where is the scar? You can say that. No, you cannot, because my Bible says you can easily forget what you are. You may forget what you saw and you may not even make the correction. You should talk to Isaiah, who said, woe is me. Woe is me. I'm undone. I'm a man of unclean lips, he says. I want to tell you, every time when you are in this mirror, if you know you are in the right direction, every time you go, you feel very dirty. There's no time you feel very clean. As Peter, when as soon as after the big catch, you know what he said? Depart from me, for I'm a sinner, Jesus. Please don't. I want to tell you, my friend, this daily check is very important. And that's why my favorite text is, I always say, search me, O God, know my heart. Test me and know my anxious thought. See if there's any offense away in me and lead me in the way everlasting. Come on. I tell you, when you say that, hey, Chris, near the ears, there's a dirt.
4: இணைந்திருக்கும் ஒவ்வொருவரையும் இயேசு கிறிஸ்துவின் நாமத்தில் வாழ்த்துகிறோம். இயேசு கிறிஸ்துவில் சங்கமம். 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